It was a jam session that Tom Petty, Jeff Lynne, and George Harrison would hold close to their hearts. A simple gathering of Wilbury friends in Roy Orbison's garage in 1988. Just a friendly collaboration to help Roy create a song for a new solo album. Petty felt that writing with Orbison was surreal because you could suggest a line and Roy would sing it back with that unmistakable voice right then and there. When Roy sang "Anything You Want, You Got It," magic struck. Roy was to perform that song only once at a concert in Belgium. Just days later, at the age of 52, his voice fell silent forever. When the song was released a month later, it was bittersweet. The world deeply mourned the loss of music's finest gentleman. Yet they rejoiced at his final gift to them. Icon Radio gives you Roy Orbison's last global hit, You Got It.

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6: A mix of sun and cloud today, but also a chance of showers and maybe a thunderstorm during the day, getting up to 29, a humidex 38. Partly cloudy tonight, 70% chance of showers, maybe a thunderstorm, down to 19. Sunday, sun and cloud, maybe showers, with a high of 27.
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sometimes we recall something in our brain that one hasn't thought about in a long time, even decades. And I was pondering going back to London to see some live theater in the West End. Seems I recall seeing musicals like Chess, Mamma Mia, We Will Rock You, Buddy Holly's Story over 25 years of traveling. And if you're looking for a jolly time in England, do your homework and pick something musical as well as clever to keep out of the States, right? And I say that because one of the first productions I saw in 1987 was The Mousetrap. That's Agatha Christie, the longest-running play in Britain since 1957. It's iconic. I had to go see it. The play began as a BBC radio drama in 1947. This all from the mind of Agatha, who presented herself as a genial old lady in a fur coat who loved gardening, good food, family, and dogs. But behind that cozy exterior, she delighted in plotting best-selling stories of poisonings, betrayals, and blood, something a secret agent man would have a hit from. In 1965, here's Johnny Rivers on Icon Radio.

0: A mix of sun and cloud today, but also a chance of showers and maybe a thunderstorm during the day, getting up to 29, a humidex 38. Partly cloudy tonight, 70% chance of showers, maybe a thunderstorm, down to 19. Sunday, sun and cloud, maybe showers, with a high of 27.
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1: Blue Rodeo's Greg Keeler on meeting Jim Cuddy for the first time.
2: I was a new boy, and I came at the end of the school year after March break to North Toronto from Montreal. And I didn't really like Toronto, and I wasn't really interested in making friends. And then I was sitting there in the back of math class, and Jim and Susan Lowndes and some other friend of ours, you know, not yet, I was yet to be a friend, they were passing notes back and forth. And, you know, I'm watching this, and at the end of it, Susan Lowndes takes the notes, tears them up, and puts them in the trash can. And so I wait till all the class is left. I go in, I get the notes, and I put them back together on the desk. And they're talking about Leroy Newboy, and that was me. And they're talking about my suede topsiders. So I just sort of made a little mental note.
3: They're making fun of you a little bit.
2: Yes, they're the new kid. Then the next year, I tried out for the football team, and I was on the senior side. And so I played defensive end. And Jim was throwing a pass, and just before he let go, I nailed him from the blind side. And that's, you're not supposed to do that, you know, in scrimmages. And so he got up and he started cursing me out, you know. And I grabbed him by the face mask and I threw him to the ground.

What a great way to say thanks to your band, the touring crew, and the concert audience. With a song originally by Maurice Williams and the Zodiacs, Jackson Browne did that with slightly revised lyrics, changing the original lines about parents to reflect touring life. Now your daddy don't mind and your mama don't mind changed to now the promoter don't mind and the union don't mind. Through his songs, Jackson Browne took us from raw heartbreak of the pretender to the restless drive of running on empty. He co-wrote Take It Easy with Glenn Frey. Jackson has always mixed deep soul with honest truth. But every once in a while, he gives us something lighter. A warm kind of sing-along plea wrapped in that unmistakable voice and those rolling piano chords. Jackson has given us road songs, love songs, and the quiet truths that hit you right in the chest. Here's Jackson Browne.

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In the 1960s, both Burton Cummings and Randy Bachman knew and worked with local Winnipeg radio DJs, who were central to the teen dance and live music circuit. Burton and Randy have spoken often about this connection. They mentioned 58 CKY Radio, DJs Jimmy Darren and Daryl B., Daryl Burlingham, Boyd Kozak on Radio CKRC. As young musicians, Burton and Randy attended dances hosted by these DJs who played records. Later, the same DJs often served as MCs for their live shows. In a 2015 conversation with West Coast DJ Red Robinson, Randy and Burton recalled the close relationship. The DJs were major personalities, essentially local celebrities who directly supported the emerging rock scene. Randy Bachman also hosted his own radio show, Vinyl Tap, for years, showing his long-standing love for radio. In short, it wasn't just casual acquaintance. These were working relationships that helped launch their careers. The sound of Winnipeg rock royalty is up next on Icon Radio.

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2: Kerry just really, it turned out it was just a finger-picking exercise, and his wife asked him to maybe consider making a song of it, and he was reading a book about American Native Indians, and it kind of inspired him to write the lyric. And between the lyric and the haunting melody and everything about it, it was timeless when we did it, and it's remained timeless.
3: And you talk about Dust in the Wind. I remember every guitar teacher was teaching Dust in the Wind. It was such a popular song, and I think it's ingrained in people's brains.
4: That kind of goes back to rehearsals when Kerry first played us the song. Yes, we knew instantly that this song was going to be huge. I mean, I'm not sure Kerry believed it. But
2: he's probably the only one that didn't.
4: Yeah, the rest of us were very emphatic, very excited about the song. So that particular song, Dust in the Wind, we knew was going to be a big song, and still is.
0: 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It's about the music.

We've been meeting here every day. And since this is our last day together,

He said, "This is where you get off, boy, 'cause I'm going back to Alabama." As I stepped out of that Cadillac, I said, "Mister, many thanks." He said, "You don't have to call me Mister, Mister. The whole

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These songs are a part of you, and they're all here with some of the most iconic storytellers ever heard. Bro Jake, Jerry O'Day, Gentleman Jim Jackson, and more. 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
1: It'll be sunny today, a few clouds, getting up to 28, a humidex 34, increasing clouds early tonight, down to 18, cloudy Monday, 60% chance of showers, with a high of 26.
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1: It'll be sunny today, a few clouds, getting up to 28, a humidex 34, increasing clouds early tonight, down to 18, cloudy Monday, 60% chance of showers, with a high of 26.
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1: It'll be sunny today, a few clouds, getting up to 28, a humidex 34, increasing clouds early tonight, down to 18, cloudy Monday, 60% chance of showers, with a high of 26.
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recording industry makes for some strange bedfellows. It was March 6th, 1970. Charles Manson, the serial killer, released an album called Lie. He was already facing murder charges for the infamous Tate LaBianca murders. He did it to capitalize on the notoriety and to raise money for his defense. Sharon Tate and the LaBiancas were accidental victims. The murderous Manson family members were actually looking for Terry Melcher, music producer and son of Doris Day. He owned the house and had spurned Manson's desire for a musical collaboration after he got to know him a little better. Manson had been a wannabe musician for a while, and he befriended the Beach Boys drummer, Dennis Wilson. Dennis actually talked the Beach Boys into recording a Charles Manson song called Cease to Exist. The title was changed to Never Learn Not to Love, and it was released as the B-side of the single Bluebirds Over the Mountain. Let's go with one of their more enlightened releases, The Beach Boys on Icon Radio. Bye-bye.

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8: It'll be sunny today, a few clouds, getting up to 28, a humidex 34, increasing clouds early tonight, down to 18, cloudy Monday, 60% chance of showers, with a high of 26.
7: 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These songs are a part of you, and they're all here with some of the most iconic storytellers ever heard. Bro Jake, Jerry O'Day, Gentleman Jim Jackson, and more. 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
2: We're talking about around the era of Madonna and the Prince, you know, Michael Jackson, Bobby Brown, and the whole, you know, the image was starting to become very imagey, you know. It was the look, it was the hair, it was the makeup, it was the way you moved, the way you danced, the way your mouth sang a song, you know what I mean, the way your head moved, you know. All those little gestures and things became very important for video purposes, you know what I mean. The radio, you know, like they said, a video killed a radio star. Well, it kind of happened, you know what I mean? It really made, we had to be visual.
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0: weather.
1: It'll be sunny today, a few clouds, getting up to 28, a humidex 34, increasing clouds early tonight, down to 18, cloudy Monday, 60% chance of showers, with a high of 26.

Good news. Billy Joel is on the mend from a hearing and balance health issue that took him away from music. When he first came on scene, it was a serious change of times. Back in the early 1970s, we were all discovering those huge microwave ovens, still playing vinyl records that were slowly giving away to cassettes. Then in the winter of 73-74, Billy Joel gave us his very first hit. A true story. For 6 months, he played piano in a lounge under the name Bill Martin, and he turned that experience into one of the greatest storytelling songs of all time. When he first heard it on the radio while driving in New York, he nearly drove off the road. He pulled over, rolled down the windows, and yelled to strangers, "Hey, that's me!" The characters were real. John, the bartender, did give him free drinks. Paul, the real estate novelist, never did write a novel. Davy from the Navy married and had 3 kids. And the waitress, practicing politics, that was Elizabeth Weber, who later became his first wife and manager. The U.S. Library of Congress added this song to the National Recording Registry in 2015. 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Sing us your song, Billy.

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In 1990, Vanilla Ice released Ice Ice Baby, and it exploded. Of course, he had borrowed the Queen David Bowie bassline sequence from Under Pressure, insisting that his version was slightly different. David Bowie later told friends that a note is a note, especially when it's ours. John Deacon, bass player for Queen, joked that his bassline had suddenly become the most famous riff of 1990. But the lawyers weren't laughing. Negotiations eventually got underway, and it led to Queen and David Bowie receiving full writing credits and the majority of the royalties from Ice Ice Baby. It was pretty acrimonious while it was going on, but later Brian May admitted that the situation became water under the bridge. Ice had to eat some crow, but he became super wealthy. In the end, the pressure led to diamonds. We're Icon Radio.

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3: It'll be sunny today, a few clouds, getting up to 28, a humidex 34, increasing clouds early tonight, down to 18, cloudy Monday, 60% chance of showers, with a high of 26.
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It's 1966. What a great time to be in radio. I was so proud. My buddies had gone off to college or trips to Europe, and without thinking about it, there I was, learning life through show business. The British invasion was in full swing when a singer-songwriter from the Bronx named J.J. Jackson headed the other way, straight to London. With some North American studio experience, some songwriting, he teamed up with England's top jazz musicians and gave his new song a killer horn-heavy R&B sound. The standout horns came from British jazz legend Dick Morrissey. He played with the Average White Band, Peter Gabriel, and Paul McCartney on many songs, including Paul's remake of the Beatles' last song as a group, The Long and Winding Road. JJ, on the other hand, had this one hit song, and what a hit it was. Decades later, 1994, Huey Lewis in the News, with members of the Tower of Power horn section, covered it, introducing the song to a whole new generation. 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

It'll be sunny today, a few clouds, getting up to 28, a humidex 34, increasing clouds early tonight, down to 18, cloudy Monday, 60% chance of showers, with a high of 26.

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1: Greg Allman praises his brother Dwayne.
2: The Allman Brothers had just come into its own. Matter of fact, we had already recorded Live to Fillmore East. I don't know, I've heard stories about, well, he put the whole band together and then he called you. I've heard everything from that until, well, you were the only thing left. He never really told me why he called me, but they literally said, we'll make you the next Rolling Stones. And man, I laughed at it. And my brother took it serious. And it usually would have been the other way around. He was always the first to face the fire, you know. He was a born leader. He really was. He really was, yes. That's made it even harder to pick up and keep going after he passed away. And then Oakley, on top of that, the bass player, we kind of got in this room together and, you know, what are we going to do now? And I said, if we don't keep playing, we're liable to wind up on the street, you know. But, you know, we're never going to find anybody as compatible as we all still are, as what's left of us. I told him if it had been me instead of him, I know I would have wanted y'all to keep going and keep trying to attain what we're shooting for here. Sure enough, everybody hung on. And just it felt at times like it gave us more incentive to work even harder.

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1: Good morning, I'm John Crawford. It's a tough time for 22,000 evacuees forced from their homes and properties by the raging Bald Range wildfire. BC Premier David Eby declaring a province-wide state of emergency on Saturday. Evacuees, including the entire population of Summerland in the Okanagan region, as well as those in the nearby Peachland area, both communities on Okanagan Lake. The Premier urging anyone under an evacuation order to leave immediately if they haven't done so already, as the fires continue to move, as he says, incredibly quickly. And they're being advised to either arrange to stay with family or friends or receive support at reception centers. Meanwhile, the RCMP says it is investigating a possible Okanagan wildfire death, one reported by a resident of Meadow Valley, B.C. And Penticton to the south is on edge as the Bald Range fire reaches the city boundary. Officials urging residents to prepare grab-and-go kits. At last word, though, the city said there was no immediate risk to residents, and its Emergency Operations Center is keeping an eye on the

0: official's advice, don't eat, sell, serve, or distribute the product. There was a time not so long ago that a story in the media about UFOs had to be mocking or silly. After all, you were thought to be crazy if you saw one of these things. These days, they're just another story. The Pentagon releasing the latest batch of declassified UFO or UAP files, including previously unseen videos and images. About that, though, all of the images in the latest release are renderings, artistic interpretations of first-hand descriptions of ET encounters. In sports, Nathan Lukes hit a two-run homer in the 11th, the Blue Jays outlasting the Phillies 7-5, Vladimir Guerrero Jr. with a solo shot. In the CFL, the BC Lions beat the Tiger Cats 27-24, Nathan Rourke throwing for 370 yards and two TDs. The Alouettes over the Elks 48-30, Tyson Philpott with three touchdown catches for the Elks. Hockey already? Yes, it was Canada beating the Finns 6-3, moving on to the final at the 2026 Hlinka-Gretzky Cup.
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0: It'll be sunny today, a few clouds, getting up to 28, a humidex 34, increasing clouds early tonight, down to 18, cloudy Monday, 60% chance of showers, with a high of 26.
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Wow, this came as a beautiful surprise. Geddy Lee and Alice Lifeson just made every Rush's superfan's dream come true. The duo have announced a new tour to begin in June 2026 that will include multiple shows in a handful of cities: Los Angeles, Mexico City, Fort Worth, Chicago, New York City, Toronto, of course, and Cleveland. The 50-something tour will mark their return to the stage as Rush, the first since the death of their friend and the legendary drummer and lyricist Neil Peart. Geddy and Alex announced that while Neil will forever remain irreplaceable, joining them for these dates will be German composer, producer, music educator, and mesmerizing drummer Annika Nellis. Neil Peart's wife and daughter have endorsed Annika wholeheartedly. Geddy and Alex have also teased the addition of at least one or two more legendary additions to the band. Stay tuned. Rush is back, and right here on Icon Radio.

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4: It'll be sunny today, a few clouds, getting up to 28, a humidex 34, increasing clouds early tonight, down to 18, cloudy Monday, 60% chance of showers, with a high of 26.
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4: Weather.
5: It'll be sunny today, a few clouds, getting up to 28, a humidex 34, increasing clouds early tonight, down to 18, cloudy Monday, 60% chance of showers, with a high of 26.
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We've got one of the longest titles in music in just a shake from two fellas that had a hit drop in their lap. The Bellamy Brothers rose to fame with a smash Let Your Love Flow, which Neil Diamond and Johnny Rivers both passed on recording. Their loss. The story states the guys were in the same recording studio and were enhanced by the haze of weed permeating that studio. The Bellamys got down to work with help from Diamond's band and their gear and made the song a number one hit worldwide. Well, the recording company felt they were a country act after that and went that direction. Pop radio missed out on other songs and made them a one-hit wonder. Not even close. They ran up 26 top 10 country hits, and this one sounds just right today. The song title that has 14 words to it. From the Bellamy Brothers, Count Along on Icon Radio.

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1: Good morning, I'm John Crawford. A state of emergency has been declared in BC as the RCMP investigate a possible Okanagan wildfire death in the massive Bald Range fire near Summerland. The possible death reported by a resident of Meadow Valley. On Saturday, Premier David Eby told reporters the wildfire was like a bomb going off. The state of emergency gives the province access to emergency powers, which can include securing accommodation and imposing travel restrictions. The wildfire has forced some 22,000 residents to evacuate, including the entire Summerland population of 12,000, as well as a further 8,000 told to leave in and around Peachland, both communities on the western shore of Okanagan Lake. At the same time, Penticton residents are waking up with the Bald Range wildfire on their doorstep. Evacuation alerts reaching the city's boundary on Saturday, prompting officials to urge residents to prepare grab-and-go kits. The city says there is no immediate risk to residents, and its Emergency Operations Center is keeping an eye on the fire with regional partners. In other news, another flood-hit Ontario community has declared a state of emergency after heavy rainfall. This time, it's the township of Southwold, just south of London, becoming at least the third Ontario municipality to do so in the past week. In Niagara region, St. Catharines and the nearby town of Lincoln both declared states of emergency after back-to-back storms last week, storms putting out about a quarter of the area's typical annual rainfall. Niagara Falls also cleaning up after last week's heavy rainfall. A recall has been issued for spring water sold through Amazon and Whole Foods Market. The product, Flow Organic Flavored Mineral Spring Water Peach and Blueberry Flavor. Mold is the issue. The product sold in Ontario, BC, and Alberta through Amazon and Whole Foods Market. That retailer offering full refunds. Mark Carney has a lot on his plate, of course, but the Prime Minister will be working reduced hours for a week starting on Monday. Seems he previously committed to plans in Italy. His office says Carney will still be keeping his eyes on several government priorities, including trade talks with the U.S. In sports, Vladimir Guerrero Jr. hit a solo shot, the Blue Jays beating the Phillies 7-5, Nathan Lukes smacking a two-run home run in the 11th inning in the Toronto win. CFL, the BC Lions handled the Tiger Cats 27-24, Nathan Rourke throwing for 370 yards and two touchdowns, the Alouettes over Edmonton 48-30, Tyson Philpott's three touchdown catches helping to do in the Elks. Ready for hockey yet? Canada beating Finland 6-3, advancing to the championship final of the 2026 Olinka Gretzky Cup. Canada scoring twice early in the third period to break a 2-2 tie, then went for the win.
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1: It'll be sunny today, a few clouds, getting up to 28, a humidex 34, increasing clouds early tonight, down to 18. Cloudy Monday, 60% chance of showers, with a high of 26.
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you ever notice how some songs kind of grab you right away? Not because they're polished, not because they're overproduced, but because they've got that feel, right? That's what this one does. Now, a lot of people think this band was Canadian, me included, back in the 70s when I was playing it. I didn't know. The King Bees were fronted by Jamie James. He's a Toronto-born rocker who took that rock

rockabilly spirit down to California and helped spark a whole revival movement in the late 70s. This was a time when music was getting slick. There were synthesizers, big production, and then along comes a band that says, nope, we're going back to the roots, baby. Think Buddy Holly, think Eddie Cochran, and yeah, Stray Cats. That same stand-up bass, that driving rhythm, that raw guitar that just swings. And this song, My Mistake, almost didn't happen the way it did. Their debut album was going nowhere until Detroit radio got a hold of it, and boom, number one in Detroit. Just like that, this stripped-down, no-nonsense rockabilly tune cuts through everything and reminds people that rock and roll is supposed to feel like this. And that's the beauty of it. No gimmicks, just groove. So I want you to turn it up. This one moves. The King Bees, My Mistake. I'm Brother Jake Edwards on Icon Radio.

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5: It'll be sunny today, a few clouds, getting up to 28, a humidex 34, increasing clouds early tonight, down to 18, cloudy Monday, 60% chance of showers, with a high of 26.
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1: Stevie Nicks on breaking up with each other, but not the band.
2: Nobody was going to leave. So even if we all were breaking up, we weren't any of us going to break up the band, you know? And we were all writing great songs because we all had great sorrow to write about. So yeah, you know, straight home from the studio, straight to the piano in tears, you know? And to write a great song, you know, and carry it back and play it for the band, and everybody'd cry, and everybody knew what it was about. And but on the other side of that, everybody's like, yes, one more great song.
0: 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It's about the music.

0: interested in running for municipal council for the Township of Augusta, the Township of Edwardsburg Cardinal, or the Town of Prescott? 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Candidates must bring the required documents and filling fee. 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

0: weather.
1: It'll be sunny today, a few clouds, getting up to 28, a humidex 34, increasing clouds early tonight, down to 18, cloudy Monday, 60% chance of showers, with a high of 26.

Bob Seger was the real deal as a singer, a songwriter, a performer, a father, but mostly as someone who always gave more than he got. I saw him in 1987 in a stadium show, though on his last tour, you would see four generations of Seger fans in the audience. Bob Dylan was once asked, "What do you think about the songwriter Bob Seger, the poor man's Bruce Springsteen?" Bob paused and responded, "You mean Bruce Springsteen, the rich man's Bob Seger?" Dylan knew who was more sincere and what a great, universal, and consistently top-notch songwriter Bob Seger had become. Seger was huge in Michigan 6 years before the world found out about him. And in later years, he just plain old retired. Any song is a great one from him, anytime, on Icon Radio.

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Donald Fagen and Walter Becker began playing together as part of the touring band for Jay and the Americans. Elliot Randall was also a hired gun, and the three of them connected musically. When Fagen and Becker were laying down tracks for their first Steely Dan album, Can't Buy a Thrill, they felt Elliot was the guy who could find the missing link they wanted for a song called Reelin' in the Years. At Village Recorder Studio in Los Angeles, engineer the immortal Roger Nichols set up a monster Ampeg VST amp turned up on full blast, then found the only spot in the room to place a singular AKG 414 mic. Elliot picked up his 1963 Fender Strat. It's got a Gibson humbucking pickup in the neck position. The first take was pure perfection, but Roger failed to press record. Luckily, Elliot Randall had a second take in him that night. Led Zeppelin's Jimmy Page calls the Reelin' in the Years guitar solo and intro his favorite of all time, a 12 out of 10. And it goes like this.

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9: It'll be sunny today, a few clouds, getting up to 28, a humidex 34, increasing clouds early tonight, down to 18, cloudy Monday, 60% chance of showers, with a high of 26.
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2: 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And it's a shame that the Smiths ended when they did. And so many other groups that we loved that just, for whatever reason, weren't able to survive. And I meet occasionally some members of those groups, and you can see it in their eyes, that sense of, we should be doing what you're doing. And it's a little corner of regret. And we just didn't buy into that same philosophy that, you know, bands should break up. We just thought about it the opposite way, that we fought to try and keep it together.
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4: Weather.
5: It'll be sunny today, a few clouds, getting up to 28, a humidex 34, increasing clouds early tonight, down to 18, cloudy Monday, 60% chance of showers, with a high of 26.
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When Ian Anderson first started gigging around the UK, Jethro Tull went by several different names, often supplied by their booking agent staff, one of whom, a history buff, gave them the alias Jethro Tull, who was an 18th century agriculturalist. The name stuck because they were using it when the manager of the Marquee Club liked their show enough to give them a weekly residency. Anderson said if he could change one thing, he'd go back and change the name of the band to something less historical. No labels were biting, so their agents, Chris Wright and Terry Ellis, started their own label, Chrysalis Records, a play on Chris's first name and Ellis's surname. Chrysalis Records is still operational today. Another fun fact, in 1968, Tony Iommi briefly left his band Earth, a precursor to Black Sabbath, to join Jethro Tull. Iommi played two gigs with them. That's him in the Rolling Stones Rock and Roll Circus documentary on guitar with Jethro Tull, before going back to join the boys in Birmingham, Earth, which became Black Sabbath. Classic Jethro Tull here on Icon Radio.

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Now, you might recall, the formats for listening to a song in 1974 included vinyl records, cassettes were popular, the CD was making inroads, and of course, on the radio. The group that owned the title of most played of all time, yes, somebody kept track of that, most played of all time was Steely Dan, the smooth, unforgettable opener from their album masterpiece Pretzel Logic. So, was the music question inspired by a real person? Did Ricky lose the number? Yes to both. Founding Steely Dan member Don Fagan says Ricky was very real. He met her at the college Halloween party where his college band was hired to play. Sparks flew, he gave her his number. But she was already married. She never called. Not that night, not ever. A bittersweet little moment. If you want the full story, grab the 2017 book, Steely Dan FAQ, All That's Left to Know About the Elusive Band. It's packed with gems like this. Right now, though, Steely Dan plays it again on Icon Radio.

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3: Icon Weather. It'll be sunny today, a few clouds, getting up to 28, a humidex 34, increasing clouds early tonight, down to 18, cloudy Monday, 60% chance of showers, with a high of 26.
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1: Legendary concert promoter, producer Paul Hovan on night court duty and the Queen of Rock and Roll.
2: During my 8 years at the Commodore as the in-house producer and promoter, I learned a lot about the responsibilities of the different club owners in town. Ours, True Burns, the owner of the Commodore, his responsibility was dealing with liquor licenses, police department, and night court for when artists got in trouble. So that fell into my domain of looking after the artists. One night, I'm at home, in bed, and the phone rings, and it's 4 a.m, and I answer the phone, it's Drew, who says, "Paul, you gotta go down to night court." And I said, "What for? We didn't have a show last night." And he said, "No, we have to go down and get Ike Turner out of jail. He's been arrested." So I said, "Okay, I'll go." I get out of bed and I go into night court, and the judge says, "Mr. Hovan, will you take him under your own recognizance as usual?" I said, "Yes, I'll sign for him." And so he gets released. I gets released into my recognizance and sworn oath that he will behave for the rest of the time that he's in the city. Driving back to the hotel to deliver him back to Tina, he tries to jump out of my car at 3 or 4 different places where I slow down going through Gastown, and where he knows that's where the drugs are. And I say, "The next time you do that, I'm just going to speed up and let you roll out on the street. Maybe you'll hit your head, and then they'll take you to the hospital, and you won't be able to get out of there." He says, yelling and screaming at me. I take him back to the hotel, take him upstairs to the 12th floor at the Hyatt, and knock on the door. Tina answers the door, and Ike just rushes past her, almost knocks her over, and she says, "What's this been up to tonight?" And I said, "I just got him out of jail. It was a narcotics charge, and they released him on my recognizance." And she said, "But are you with the Ocan crowd?" And I said, "No, I'm with the Commodore." "Oh, I've heard of that place." "Oh." So I said, "Yeah, we kind of look after each other here in the city." He's on my recognizance to behave. So I'm going to actually turn that over to you to make sure he behaves. And she said, "Oh, I will." And "What was your name again?" Asked me my name. And I gave her my nickname, the Hat at the Commodore. And she says, "Commodore, yeah. Okay. Thank you very much." And 6 months later, they've broken up. Tina's going to go out and do her own show, and she decides she wants to play the Commodore. So I get a call from her new management saying, "Tina wants to come and play your room. Can we cut a deal?" And I said, "Well, we certainly can." And turned the phone over to Drew, who was the one who had to sign all the checks. And that's how we had this great relationship with Tina Turner.

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6: It'll be sunny today, a few clouds, getting up to 28, a humidex 34, increasing clouds early tonight, down to 18, cloudy Monday, 60% chance of showers, with a high of 26.
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9: Uno, dos, one, two, tres, cuatro.

Now, like many disc jockeys, we have lived in other places versus where we grew up. And I did that for a few years next to a gleaming lake or two while the peaches ripened. Mike Reno of Loverboy would be mentioned in that spot as well. He bought drums in his first paper route at 13. He would go on to play the Elks Hall up the street from the former condo that I'd lived at by the lake. There's no plaque about it there. Mike Reno's big break-in, in my mind, was meeting Streetheart's Paul Dean in Calgary, and then actually playing a Canadian tour that ended up where this guy would open his mouth, the Teeny Boppers jammed against the front of the stage for great reasons for the band's success. A good record company, good management, good songs, good musicians. That's why Loverboy still hold the test of time today on Icon Radio.

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1: Good afternoon, I'm John Crawford. The RCMP say they're investigating a possible fatality in that massive Bald Range wildfire near Summerlin, B.C. A fire which has destroyed homes, left rural homeowners stranded, and forced as many as 22,000 residents to evacuate. The possible death reported by a Summerlin area resident as the Mounties work closely with the impacted family. The entire province of B.C. remains under a state of emergency as crews continue battling dozens of out-of-control wildfires. Wildfire smoke, meanwhile, will be riding a west wind into Ontario in the coming days. Despite trade irritability when it comes to the U.S., a new poll suggests that Canadians still strongly support helping their American neighbors when disaster hits. 4 in 5 Canadians in a Nanos research poll done for CTV support or somewhat support sending Canadian first responders to help the U.S. with natural disaster relief. 18% oppose or somewhat oppose doing so. Widespread thunderstorms across southern Ontario resulted in at least 2 reports of tornadoes on Saturday. One spotted just north of Lindsay, a half hour west of Peterborough, with some minor damage reported. The other one in the Woodstock area, resulting in some damage reports and scattered power outages. In the meantime, researchers had confirmed a tornado struck in eastern Ontario last Sunday near Kempville with a maximum wind speed of 115 kilometers per hour. No injuries reported. Pierre Poilievre is pushing Prime Minister Mark Carney to get tariff-free access for Canadian lumber, steel, aluminum, and autos. In an open letter to Carney, the federal conservative leader says, "We want the win and the good deal promised 15 months ago." This despite the Americans repeatedly saying tariffs are here to stay. Still, the letter does put more pressure on Carney, who won the 2025 election largely on his elbows up message. There is a recall for Compliments brand Smashed 100% chicken burgers. Has to do with an undeclared egg. The product sold across the country at various retailers including Sobeys, Foodland, Freshco, Safeway, Thrifty Foods, and Amazon. There was a time not so long ago that a story in the media about UFOs had to be mocking or silly. After all, you were thought to be crazy if you saw one of these things. These days,

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1: Canadian actor Michael J. Fox talks about the role of a lifetime opportunity on Back to the Future.
2: What happened? I didn't audition for it. I didn't know this, but they'd gone to Gary Goldberg and asked if I could get out of this show to do Back to the Future. And he said, no, are you crazy? We're on a roll and I can't give him up. And I didn't know about it. I didn't hear about it. In fact, the only connection I had with the movie was I was shooting Teen Wolf in Pasadena, and location scouts came for Back to the Future to check out the locations of the same street that we're shooting on, and they shot with Eric for 5 weeks, and I guess it just didn't work. They weren't getting what they wanted, and then they went back to Gary after shooting 5 weeks with Eric and said, it's the last half of the season, we're shooting mostly at night, can we jam together all the night shoots so he can do Family Ties in the daytime? I never would have known. And what I said to Gary was, I won't let you down. I'm not going to do this movie and have it do well and then bolt.

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5: It'll be sunny today, a few clouds, getting up to 28, a humidex 34, increasing clouds early tonight, down to 18, cloudy Monday, 60% chance of showers, with a high of 26.
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Martha Reeves and the Vandellas. They were one of Motown's most successful acts. And they were often referred to as Marvin and the Vandellas because they were the backing singers on so many Marvin Gaye recordings as well. Marvin returned the favor many times over, but particularly on the track Dancing in the Streets. Gaye heard the lyricist trying out lines over an instrumental track and said that these lyrics, they're too sad. The song needs to sound like Dancing in the Streets, and that should be the title. He suggested they add Philadelphia, PA, Baltimore, and DC now because they were upcoming stops on the 1964 Motown tour. Man, did that work. Dancing in the Streets became Martha and the Vandellas' signature song, and it came to have that stature for the entire Motown brand as well. This is Icon Radio.

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5: It'll be sunny today, a few clouds, getting up to 28, a humidex 34, increasing clouds early tonight, down to 18, cloudy Monday, 60% chance of showers, with a high of 26.

All right, let's go back to 1977. Let's set the Wayback Machine, shall we? I love that. An album drops with a title that almost sounds like a warning label. That's right, Rumors. And the wild part? Most people buying it had no idea just how real those rumors actually were. This is Fleetwood Mac at absolute creative peak and absolute emotional chaos. Lindsey Buckingham and Stevie Nicks splitting up. John and Christine McVie splitting up. And Mick Fleetwood? Well, let's just say he wasn't sitting quietly on the sidelines. The band is breaking apart personally, but somehow they lock in musically tighter than ever before. It's crazy. And right in the middle of that comes Go Your Own Way, the single that was Lindsey Buckingham putting heartbreak on vinyl. It was raw, it was pointed, and yeah, it was personal. I love the line when he sings, "All you want to do is shack up." That wasn't poetic. That was a message. And Stevie Nicks had to stand there night after night and sing harmonies to it. Can you imagine? But here's the magic. Instead of collapsing under the drama, they turned it into one of the greatest records ever made. Rumors goes on to sell over 40 million copies worldwide. It sits at number one for more than 30 weeks. Hello. It becomes the soundtrack to breakups, makeups, road trips, and everything in between. I've said this before, but sometimes the best art comes from the messiest moments, right? So, if you ever had to draw a line, make a choice, or tell someone, you know what? Go your own way. This one still hits just as hard. From 1977, the sound of love unraveling and rock history being made. Go your own way. Here's Fleetwood Mac with Brother Jake Edwards on Icon Radio.

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When I think of summer, I always summarize it as seeing a blockbuster film. Now, I've kept scrapbooks when I was younger in radio, and now I look back at them and sometimes I have a good giggle, seeing the ads for U2's movies. In fact, the band's Rattle and Hum, I remember seeing that at a historic theater, and they had great sound. Now, something interesting happened with that band in Cineplex theaters. A few years back, a 9-screen multiplex opened in 2005 here in Canada, and members of the band were invited to a sneak preview while playing in town and raved about the theater, setting it up for massive levels of success that has never gone away. Despite, you know, there's lots of other complexes and other theaters, it's still to this day the great theater in that town. Today, most cities have a cinema and some are lucky to have a complex, and few had U2 watch a film, though, in their seats. Here's one of their best on Icon Radio.

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7: It'll be sunny today, a few clouds, getting up to 28, a humidex 34, increasing clouds early tonight, down to 18, cloudy Monday, 60% chance of showers, with a high of 26.
6: 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Bro Jake, Jerry O'Day, Gentleman Jim Jackson, and more. 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
4: It'll be sunny today, a few clouds getting up.

0: To 28, a Humidex 34, increasing clouds early tonight down to 18, cloudy Monday, 60% chance of showers with a high of 26.
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along with Shania Twain, Bryan Adams, Tragically Hip, another group that became country ambassadors, playing to troops in Afghanistan and other places in the world where Canadians served, is Glass Tiger. On one of their concert favorites, Diamond Sun was playing on the radio. It features a guest appearance of traditional First Nations whistles and drums, adding a unique cultural layer to the song. It also features a guest appearance by the renowned Irish band, The Chieftains, a distinct Celtic flavor to the production. The album Diamond Sun was produced by Jim Vallance from Bryan Adams fame. The video filmed in the Drumheller area, the dinosaur capital of the world. Diamond Sun is a Canadian anthem. The band thought Don't Forget About Me When I'm Gone would be a troop favorite. But they, by their concert response and telling Alan Frew, lead singer, the sound and lyrics of Diamond Sun reminded the troops of home. I'm glad you're here. Let's see if we can capture that same feeling with Glass Tiger on Icon Radio.

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1: Good afternoon, I'm John Crawford. The RCMP say they're investigating a possible fatality in that massive Bald Range wildfire near Summerlin, B.C. A fire which has destroyed homes, left rural homeowners stranded, and forced as many as 22,000 residents to evacuate. The possible death reported by a Summerlin area resident as the Mounties work closely with the impacted family. The entire province of B.C. remains under a state of emergency as crews continue battling dozens of out-of-control wildfires. Wildfire smoke, meanwhile, will be riding a west wind into Ontario in the coming days. Despite trade irritability when it comes to the U.S., a new poll suggests that Canadians still strongly support helping their American neighbors when disaster hits. 4 in 5 Canadians in a Nanos research poll done for CTV support or somewhat support sending Canadian first responders to help the U.S. with natural disaster relief. 18% oppose or somewhat oppose doing so. Widespread thunderstorms across southern Ontario resulted in at least 2 reports of tornadoes on Saturday. One spotted just north of Lindsay, a half hour west of Peterborough, with some minor damage reported. The other one in the Woodstock area, resulting in some damage reports and scattered power outages. In the meantime, researchers had confirmed a tornado struck in eastern Ontario last Sunday near Kempville with a maximum wind speed of 115 kilometers per hour. No injuries reported. Pierre Poilievre is pushing Prime Minister Mark Carney to get tariff-free access for Canadian lumber, steel, aluminum, and autos. In an open letter to Carney, the federal conservative leader says, "We want the win and the good deal promised 15 months ago." This despite the Americans repeatedly saying tariffs are here to stay. Still, the letter does put more pressure on Carney, who won the 2025 election largely on his elbows up message. There is a recall for Compliments brand Smashed 100% chicken burgers. Has to do with an undeclared egg. The product sold across the country at various retailers including Sobeys, Foodland, Freshco, Safeway, Thrifty Foods, and Amazon. There was a time not so long ago that a story in the media about UFOs had to be mocking or silly. After all, you were thought to be crazy if you saw one of these things. These days, they're just another story. The Pentagon releasing the latest batch of declassified UFO or UAP files, including previously unseen videos and images. In sports, Nathan Lukes hit a 2-run homer in the 11th inning. The Blue Jays over the Phillies 7-5. Vladimir Guerrero Jr. with a solo shot. CFL, the BC Lions handle the Tiger Cats 27-24, winning on a field goal. The Alouettes over Edmonton 48-30.
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1: It'll be sunny today, a few clouds, getting up to 28, a humidex 34, increasing clouds early tonight, down to 18, cloudy Monday, 60% chance of showers, with a high of 26.
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2: I had just quit a band and I was kind of on the loose, and I got a call from Bruce Fairburn, who had actually asked me to be in a band with him before. And I said no, because I was already in a band. And then I quit the band, then I got another call from him. And I got to know, I'd already met Bruce before that. I met Bruce, I think I ran into him when I was 15 or so, in 1965. And we had sort of crossed paths a few times. But then we really got to know each other, and he ended up to be one of my best friends. And as time progressed, he called me up, and I can't remember the date, but it was around 1987, and he said, I've got this band coming from New Jersey called Bon Jovi, and I'd like you to play on this album with me, and we'll just kind of make up some horn parts on this tune, which was called Social Disease, off the album Slippery When Wet. And so we made up those parts, and I met John Bon Jovi, and that was all fine. And and Richie Sambora was in there at the time, who was John's guitar player. And that all went fine, but from then on, Bruce would always call me to arrange horn parts, and I ended up with much bigger horn sections, and it kind of evolved into this a machine shop of rock and roll. It just kept on going on and on and on and on. So we did Bon Jovi, then we did Motley Crue, then we did three Aerosmith albums, then I did a Van Halen album with them, and a David Lee Roth album with them, and an Eddie Van Halen album with them, and a Yes album with them. Yes, it was great. You know, he would send me these cassette tapes with just sort of rough rhythm section mixes of the tunes before they'd go out to

0: put horn sections on because Bruce was a horn guy. He was a terrific trumpet player in his time, and so he understood that part of the thing, and he really thought that that was a snappy thing to put on these rock and roll tunes, which previously had really not been done very much in a sort of a big hair guitar world. Having horn sections on there was pretty spectacular. It really put it over the edge. So it was an incredible run. He was one of my best friends, and so will always be one of my best friends. And I loved the guy, and he was a real go-getter, and he was an excellent producer. I think the chorus on Living on a Prayer was one of the greatest rock choruses ever written. And boy, does it sound spectacular.
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3: It'll be sunny today, a few clouds, getting up to 28, a humidex 34, increasing clouds early tonight, down to 18, cloudy Monday, 60% chance of showers, with a high of 26.

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5: It'll be sunny today, a few clouds, getting up to 28, a humidex 34, increasing clouds early tonight, down to 18, cloudy Monday, 60% chance of showers, with a high of 26.
6: Back in 1978, a song called Fire came blazing out of the speakers and shot straight up the charts. Smooth, smoky, impossible to resist. The Pointer Sisters took a slow burn groove and turned it into one of the sexiest number one records of the entire late 70s. But here's the part most people don't know, and maybe you do, but it's a refresher here from the bro, right? Fire was written by Bruce Springsteen, the boss himself. And Bruce didn't give this one away because he didn't love it. He gave it away because he couldn't record it. He was tangled up in a legal battle with his former manager, which meant he wasn't allowed to release new music under his own name. Can you imagine that? One of the hottest writers in the world sitting on songs he wasn't even allowed to sing. So this little flame got passed along, and the Pointer Sisters turned it into an inferno. And one of my favorite lines in the song goes, "You turn on the radio." Well, yeah. When you turn it on, you already know where it's at, right? Icon Radio, because that's where the good stuff lives. And this song isn't about lawyers or contracts. It's about chemistry. That look across the room the moment when the temperature rises and you realize this isn't just heat, it's desire. The Pointer Sisters sell it with style, some confidence, and just enough danger to make you lean a little closer to the speakers. So go ahead, turn up that radio. Turn it up, turn it on, and let's set one of the moods. Here come the Pointer Sisters, Fire, with Brother Jake Edwards on Icon Radio.

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0: yours truly does like to, well, name drop. It has become obvious, and I got to meet showbiz people because of my job. You usually interview them and put them on the radio. And there was a night I escorted contest winners under BC Place to meet David Bowie backstage. The thing that sticks out from that, he was charming, cheeky, and funny. And I found some audio of Annie Lennox of Eurythmics, who backed me up on David Bowie.
1: Well, he was absolutely charming, and he was so elegant and so lovely and funny, very, very funny. He's very witty. And of course, I was in awe of him. I would still be in awe of him because I adore him. He's an extraordinary force.
0: Annie Lennox on David Bowie. And I kind of met her, too, from the third balcony at the British Music Awards in the late 80s in London. I waved. What a lady. And this takes us to this English smash from David Bowie on Icon Radio.

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4: It'll be sunny today, a few clouds, getting up to 28, a humidex 34, increasing clouds early tonight, down to 18, cloudy Monday, 60% chance of showers, with a high of 26.
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1: Al Harlow of Prism on playing at the infamous Whiskey A Go-Go in Los Angeles.
2: We played there twice, actually, and as the listeners may not be aware, that was the seminal starting place in Los Angeles for bands like The Doors and The Birds and I forget who else. Yeah, so that was kind of a launching pad for a lot of careers, but we sold it out twice, but that's going back to the very beginning days, you know what I mean? The next time we played L.A., I think we were with AC/DC at the Coliseum or something. So long ago and far away.

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6: It'll be sunny today, a few clouds, getting up to 28, a humidex 34, increasing clouds early tonight, down to 18, cloudy Monday, 60% chance of showers, with a high of 26.
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The Beatles song, With a Little Help from My Friends, came to mind when I heard the story of Strange Advance. Back in the early 80s, this Vancouver studio project was just a dream on a demo tape, until singer Daryl Crom handed it to rising star Bryan Adams. Adams loved their sound and personally gave that tape to legendary producer Bruce Fairbairn. Recognizing the magic, Fairbairn jumped on board, bringing along a brilliant young studio engineer named Bob Rock. Together, this powerhouse production team polished the band's cosmic synthesizers into absolute gold. It just goes to show that in the music business, a brilliant track is only half the battle. Sometimes you just need a little help from the right friends. Icon Radio is here, but taking you worlds away with Strange Advance.

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1: Good afternoon, I'm John Crawford. The RCMP say they're investigating a possible fatality in that massive Bald Range wildfire near Summerlin, B.C. A fire which has destroyed homes, left rural homeowners stranded, and forced as many as 22,000 residents to evacuate. The possible death reported by a Summerlin area resident as the Mounties work closely with the impacted family. The entire province of B.C. remains under a state of emergency as crews continue battling dozens of out-of-control wildfires. Wildfire smoke, meanwhile, will be riding a west wind into Ontario in the coming days. Despite trade irritability when it comes to the U.S., a new poll suggests that Canadians still strongly support helping their American neighbors when disaster hits. 4 in 5 Canadians in a Nanos research poll done for CTV support or somewhat support sending Canadian first responders to help the U.S. with natural disaster relief. 18% oppose or somewhat oppose doing so. Widespread thunderstorms across southern Ontario resulted in at least 2 reports of tornadoes on Saturday. One spotted just north of Lindsay, a half hour west of Peterborough, with some minor damage reported. The other one in the Woodstock area, resulting in some damage reports and scattered power outages. In the meantime, researchers had confirmed a tornado struck in eastern Ontario last Sunday near Kempville with a maximum wind speed of 115 kilometers per hour. No injuries reported. Pierre Poilievre is pushing Prime Minister Mark Carney to get tariff-free access for Canadian lumber, steel, aluminum, and autos. In an open letter to Carney, the federal conservative leader says, "We want the win and the good deal promised 15 months ago." This despite the Americans repeatedly saying tariffs are here to stay. Still, the letter does put more pressure on Carney, who won the 2025 election largely on his elbows up message. There is a recall for Compliments brand Smashed 100% Chicken Burgers. Has to do with an undeclared egg. The product sold across the country at various retailers including Sobeys, Foodland, Freshco, Safeway, Thrifty Foods, and Amazon. There was a time not so long ago that a story in the media about UFOs had to be mocking or silly. After all, you were thought to be crazy if you saw one of these things. These days, they're just another story. The Pentagon releasing the latest batch of declassified UFO or UAP files, including previously unseen videos and images. In sports, Nathan Lukes hit a 2-run homer in the 11th inning. The Blue Jays over the Phillies 7-5. Vladimir Guerrero Jr. with a solo shot. CFL, the BC Lions handle the Tiger Cats 27-24, winning on a field goal. The Alouettes over Edmonton 48-30.
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1: It'll be sunny today, a few clouds, getting up to 28, a humidex 34, increasing clouds early tonight, down to 18, cloudy Monday, 60% chance of showers, with a high of 26.
0: Icon Radio. Ooh, yeah. It's about the music.

could forget those great building years around the 1988 Calgary Winter Olympics? The city was buzzing with excitement as far back as 1982 as the builds began. Saturday mornings in those days meant cartoons, The Littlest Hobo, Inspector Gadget, The Raccoons. Saturday nights, all about hockey, with names like Gretzky, Lemieux, Bossy, and Trottier lighting up the ice. Back then, our phones were still stuck to the wall with long cords, and those giant early portable phones were as big as a brick. Vinyl and cassettes ruled, CDs were just arriving, and radio was how we discovered new music. Another startup in 1982 was a band literally named after a city. They chose the name, hoping it would bring good vibes. Fronted by the powerful Holly Woods, a true pioneer, one of the rare female lead singers in Canadian hard rock at the time. Toronto sold over 700,000 albums before disbanding in 1985. Holly went solo later and even reunited with some original members in 2025. Icon Radio gives you Holly Woods in Toronto. Your daddy don't know.

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6: It'll be sunny today, a few clouds, getting up to 28, a humidex 34. Increasing clouds early tonight, down to 18. Cloudy Monday, 60% chance of showers, with a high of 26.
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1: Sting remembers seeing Jimi Hendrix live for the first time as a teenager.
2: I saw Jimi Hendrix when I was 14. He played in Newcastle before he made it, actually. Before he had his first hit in England, which was Hey Joe, he played the Club of Go-Go in Newcastle, and I must have been 15. I thought I was seeing a Martian. I mean, there were very few black people in Newcastle. He played left-handed Fender guitar with his hair and the clothes and just freaked me out. The lesson was that you can be a rock star and a virtuoso at the same time, because he was, clearly.

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2: It'll be sunny today, a few clouds, getting up to 28, a humidex 34, increasing clouds early tonight, down to 18, cloudy Monday, 60% chance of showers, with a high of 26.

When Sugarloaf recorded Green Eyed Lady, producer Frank Slay made a radical move. He removed the guitar solos entirely. He wanted to feature Jerry Corbetta's roaring Hammond B3 organ, a beast of an instrument. It demands total physical control over its heavy dual keyboards and foot pedals. That bold choice allowed the organ to take center stage. On the album cut, the band lets loose, handing the organ an impressive 5-minute instrumental solo. But radio programmers panicked at that length, forcing a heavily chopped down single. Yet even with the signature groove of that mighty Hammond organ cut to the bone, the song became an absolute runaway train. In the fall of 1970, it stormed right up to number 3 on Billboard's Hot 100. Icon Radio has a song that cemented Sugarloaf's place in classic rock history with Green Eyed Lady.

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0: Hello there, Jerry O'Day right here on Icon Radio. I can recall in my final year in high school, a song by a one-hit wonder called Jeans On, very catchy tune, from a time when jeans and bell-bottoms were the casual lifestyle for me in the mid-70s. The hit started life as a jingle for a TV commercial for Brutus Jeans.
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0: Okay, that's the original. Now, in recent time, there was the story of a pro chess player in a tournament wearing jeans who didn't fit the dress code. You might recall that. He was fined a couple bucks, but he did get back in the next day. They wanted him dressed smart business attire. You know, I wear a ball cap all the time, and I had to take it off in the Legion. That's the only time I can recall the dress code being enforced, but I was wearing jeans. Here's David Dundas, the guy that sang Jeans On from 1976 on Icon Radio.

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4: It'll be sunny today, a few clouds, getting up to 28, a humidex 34, increasing clouds early tonight, down to 18, cloudy Monday, 60% chance of showers, with a high of 26.
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1: Phil Collins on the drum solo for In the Air Tonight.
2: Yeah, well, the sound was different from any other record that was around at the time. I mean, drums really normally were recorded in acoustically perfect surroundings. You know, that was the way, you know, studios were built. But there was a studio in London called The Townhouse, which had this stone room. And that's where I'd recorded with Peter Gabriel. But I fell in love with the engineer who got this sound. So when I did my solo album, I, you know, got together with him. And we did Face Value together. So when we did In the Air Tonight, you know, we got set up in the live room, and I was playing. And when we came to mix it, we, you know, we really went to town on it. And it was my album, so the drums could be as loud as I wanted. And it really, you know, people went like that, because you're kind of lulling people in, drawing people in, and then suddenly punching them in the face with this.
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8: It'll be sunny today, a few clouds, getting up to 28, a humidex 34, increasing clouds early tonight, down to 18, cloudy Monday, 60% chance of showers, with a high of 26.
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In May of 1984, Hollywood director Ivan Reitman had asked Ray Parker Jr. to write and record a movie theme song in just 72 hours. Locked in his studio with a deadline closing in, every lyric he drafted just didn't work with the movie title, Ghostbusters. In the early morning of the final day, Parker was dead tired and ready to throw in the towel when he saw a cheesy television commercial on the studio monitor. Well, it gave his project its eureka moment. What was needed was a catchy advertising jingle for the business itself. He called on his girlfriend and a few buddies to add their voices and sent the tape to the director. Reitman was so blown away, he called Parker at 3 a.m., claiming it was a promotional goldmine and a radio-worthy song. Well, the gang at Icon Radio ain't afraid of no ghosts, so what we gonna play?

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9: It'll be sunny today, a few clouds, getting up to 28, a humidex 34, increasing clouds early tonight, down to 18, cloudy Monday, 60% chance of showers, with a high of 26.
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0: weather.
1: It'll be sunny today, a few clouds, getting up to 28, a humidex 34, increasing clouds early tonight, down to 18, cloudy Monday, 60% chance of showers, with a high of 26.

So, was Paul Anka part of the famous rat pack that invaded the desert? I'm looking for things to chat about here, and I see Frank Sinatra is famously associated with Palm Springs. He lived out much of his life there, especially at Twin Palms, his home in the city's movie colony. He and his buddies also spent a lot of time in the high desert, specifically in Yucca Valley, where the rat pack held wild parties, hosted presidents, and honeymooned in secret. Then there's those dry breezes, which is great for your health, right? Along with tennis and golf. Yeah. Today, there is a rental property that you can stay in called Rattlesnake Ranch. Yeah, it's in the Yucca Valley if you want to look it up and swing, baby, and live like the rat pack did. Again, it's called Rattlesnake Ranch. Go look at it on the www. Paul Anka was very young at the time of the pack, but might have been hiding some stories stronger than the Epstein files these days. Maybe. Here's a bedtime song from him on Icon Radio.

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5: It'll be sunny today, a few clouds, getting up to 28, a humidex 34, increasing clouds early tonight, down to 18, cloudy Monday, 60% chance of showers, with a high of 26.
0: 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These songs are a part of you, and they're all here with some of the most iconic storytellers ever heard. Bro Jake, Jerry O'Day, Gentleman Jim Jackson, and more. 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
6: On

For 2 years, the demo sat on a shelf, forgotten, even by the woman who wrote it. It wasn't until an engineer unearthed the tape in 1979 that Donna Summer remembered the energy in the studio that day. Bad Girls was charged with a fusion of rock and disco. Her producer, Giorgio Moroder, recalled Summer being on a musical roll, effortlessly cutting two or three tracks a day. The momentum was unstoppable. When Bad Girls finally hit the airwaves, it dominated by topping three Billboard charts at the same time. How would you label Bad Girls? Pop, R&B, or disco? 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

0: weather.
1: It'll be sunny today, a few clouds, getting up to 28, a humidex 34, increasing clouds early tonight, down to 18, cloudy Monday, 60% chance of showers, with a high of 26.
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1: Paul McCartney and Bruce Springsteen on the impact of Eric Burdon and the Animals.
2: Eric and the Animals were to Newcastle what, for our generation, what the Beatles would have been to Liverpool, what the Rolling Stones would have been to London. So the Animals were template for the beat generation in Newcastle.
3: The other thing that was great about the Animals was there were no good-looking members. There were none. They were considered to be one of the ugliest groups in all of rock and roll. That was good. That was good for me because I considered myself hideous at the time. And then they had the name. The name was very different from the Beatles or Herman's Hermits or Freddie and the Dreamers. The name was unforgiving and final and irrevocable. And then he had that voice that was like, I don't know, you know, Howlin' Wolf or something, coming out of some 17 or 18-year-old kid. I mean, I don't know how it happened. And then that beautiful, it's my life, show me I'm wrong, hurt me sometime. Hurt me sometime. But someday I'll treat you real fine. I love that. Yes, yes, yes, yes, yes.